Hello, everyone. 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If you tuned in for the last couple hours, you would have heard a radio drama, a very new thing for WKDU. They've probably done it before, but it was called The Fairy God Killer. I unfortunately didn't get to tune in, but if you did, I hope you had a wonderful listening experience. It'll be on YouTube, apparently, to listen to, so if that interests you, then that's where you can find it. It's called The Fairy God Killer. Shout out to DJ Parker of Polyjammers for putting that on. This is a new thing for me. I had some scheduling conflicts, so I had to move my show to later in the Monday day. And now I'm here with a two-hour show. I'm trying this out. My scheduling is still pretty packed for the rest of this, so it's not going to be that many of them, but you know, more music, less more music at once, and less times playing music. So it'll probably all level out to be about the same anyway. But I'm trying something fun for this. The first hour is going to be your typical endless road trip, good stuff. And then the second hour is going to be more of a wild card thing. This time, well, I guess you'll see when we get there. But yeah, I just want to get right into the music. I haven't been on air in a minute. Probably 2 weeks now, just because my schedule's been flipping around and stuff. But it's good to be back following up what is typically one of my favorite shows on WKDU, Music for Pseudo Intellectuals from DJ Amy Carson. Shout out to Amy. I hope to see you next week as we pass from show to show. Yeah, but we're going to get right into the tunes. I got you guys with this first one from an Australian band called Mousetui. The song is called Harry and the Jets. Shout out to my homie Clara for this rec. It's a great song, great album. Enjoy.

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0: Hello, everyone. Welcome back. 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You just heard the Waxahachie cover of Where's Your Love Now by This Is Lorelei. Amazing song, amazing lyrics. Unfortunately, too relatable. But before that was I Couldn't Say It to Your Face by Arthur Russell. Alice by Freako, one of my favorite songs of the year. Oh, my God. Oh my God, what a song. Freako, man. Chicago, whatever's in the water in Chicago, man. I don't know. Day Off by Starmals, amazing Philly artist. Whatever's in the water in Philly, man, that's what I gotta say about that. Frog, Best Buy, whatever's in the water in Westchester County, New York is what I'm talking about. or Bed-Stuy, that's what they're singing about in that song. Little Birdie by Ween, straight from New Hope. Bit of a weird one, but, you know, love me some Ween. And we started with that Mouse Tui song. So, yeah, that's where we're at with this playlist. I'm going to read you guys a quick PSA. All right. This one's called The Men of Bartram. The Men of Bartram is a 501c3 nonprofit organization established in 2011. Dedicated to making a difference in the lives of students of Bartram High School in Philadelphia, The Men of Bartram is a predominantly Afro-American alumni organization from the classes from the 1960s to the 1990s. Over the last dozen years, they've raised more than $10,000 for college-bound seniors. To find out how you... there's a typo in this one. This is a bad grammar. To find out how you tax-deductible donation can help shape the lives in countless ways for those deserving students, go to menofbartram.org. There's a note. There's a note here. To find out how your tax deductible can help shape the lives in countless ways for these deserving students, go to menofbartram.org. That's the correct sentence there. You can also visit them and see their upcoming projects on their Facebook page. Men of Bartram, helping the students at Bartram High School build a brighter future. This has been a public service announcement from WKDU and the alumni of Bartram High School. All right, and I also want to give a shout out to a show on our schedule. And I also have to do Philly Haps. This is a Philly Haps hour, so I get to do that. I'm very happy to do that because I haven't done it in a while. I used to time myself doing it. All right, I'm going to shout out this show just because the title is awesome. We're rocking with... Where is this on the schedule? We are rocking with Nathan Rutledge Is Jesus Christ from DJ Jesus Christ. Blasting positive Oregon energy to a city in need, a wide array of music resulting from selection on the basis of finding politically practical substance within the subject, method of creation, or the context of a piece. DJ Jesus Christ is spinning political, social commentary, and avant-garde tunes from Mondays 11 a.m. to 1 p.m. If you listened this week, you might have heard some Woody Guthrie, some Gang of Four, some Flying Lotus. Cool mix of stuff this heat. Lots of like post-punk stuff. And Zolo and dance punk and stuff, which is pretty cool. That's the kind of stuff I'm into secretly. And maybe you'll hear on one of these wildcard second hours that we have coming up at the 9 o'clock, or sorry, 21 o'clock hour as it is military time here in the station. And I'm also going to read you guys Philly Haps. This is an event calendar for what's going on the next week here in Philadelphia, starting with tonight. You're a little late, but if you want to see Total Wife at Nikki Lopez tonight, it would have started at 7 p.m. 21 plus. Love Total Wife, a great shoegaze band. Tuesday, we got at Ortlieb's at 7 p.m. we got Civilin, The Angies, Under Review, and Novocaine. That is a 21 plus show. Nikki Lopez's Cottonmouth Kings, A Killer's Confession, and Kung Fu Vampire. Good with the K's alliteration in that one. 21 plus. And then Terror with Pain of Truth, End It, Start Today, and Suicide Eyes. 8 p.m. Underground Arts, also 21 plus. Then you get to Wednesday, May 20th. 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Walter Mitty and his Makeshift Orchestra, I know that one. Mother's Day Rogers, local news legend, Raccoon Tyrant. I know some friends of the show, some friends of the station, possibly one station manager might be at that one. And that's 7:30 p.m. Yuki Club, all ages. Get Up With It performs B Words Brew, a Miles Davis Centennial Celebration, 8 p.m. at Solar Myth, 21 plus. I guess it's a two-night thing. It's actually a three-night thing, because on Saturday, May 23rd, we are going to have Get Up With It perform a tribute to Jack Johnson, a Miles Davis Centennial Celebration, 8 p.m. at Solar Myth, 21 plus. Then Saturday, we also have Currency with the 747 Band and special guest Fendi P. That is 8:30 p.m. at Underground Arts, 21 plus. Wrapping up here, finally, Sunday, May 24th, Hyde, Brook Falls, and Ruby Bell, 8 p.m., Nikki Lopez, 21 plus, and then Marshall Allen's 102nd birthday celebration, 8 p.m. at Ruba Club, that is also 21 plus, you guessed it. All right, now we got all that down, we can get back into the music, thank God. All right, we got the song Chapter 8, Seashore and Horizon by Cornelius. Enjoy.
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0: All right, that is the end of our first hour. That was, just want to remind you guys, you're listening to Drexel University's free format non-commercial radio station, WKDU Philadelphia 91.7 FM. If you're still tuning in, thank you so much for listening. Getting to the second hour, you just heard God Knows Why by Buck Meek, Why Do Men Sing by Bill Callahan, Imaginary Woman by Blake the Man 1000, Mean to Me by Lemon Twigs, Mercy Town by Way Dynamic, also from Australia, two Australian artists on today's playlist, and Good Pond by Noli. Very great local Philly artists. We're going to get into the second hour, and this one is way different. Just enjoy. We're going to start with Supermodel by SZA, one of my favorite songs of all, just simply one of my favorite songs of all time. That's all I got to say about it.
1: That's my greatest fear, that if I lost control or did not have control, things would just, you know, I would be fatal.

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He got there, he fucked with that money and I ain't do.

All right, everyone. Welcome back. This is the Endless Road Trip, hour number two of tonight. About halfway through, we only got a half an hour left of me on air, and that's I don't believe anyone's after me. Let's check, actually. Maybe this could be my shout-out for the hour, if there is someone. We got DJ Mitchell Swan coming in with the Long March, exploring longer-form musical pieces. Some things take longer than 3 minutes and 22 seconds to communicate. DJ Mitchell Swan is a longtime DJ. Show is currently Mondays 10 to 12. Not sure if PM, 10 PM, starting right after mine. Jazz, ambient, electronic. I'm not going to know any of these artists, but if you like artists such as Susie Ibarra, Taylor Ho Bynum, Dulsori, just a bunch of stuff. Just jazz, lots of jazz, very deep into jazz. So if that's what you like, then keep on listening. Don't turn that dial. And I want to let you know that we're listening to some kind of jazzy stuff. It's a good way to get into it, including Calligraphy by Saba, one of my favorite records when I was in high school. Care for Me. Get Go by Arlo Parks. IDK, IDK, new song from Jim Legacy. Really excited for what he has in store this year. Same. Sugar Honey Iced Tea by Isaiah Rashad, 90 Proof by Smino and J. Cole, Pink and White by Frank Ocean, Dodger Blue by Kendrick, been listening to a lot of Kendrick lately, Red Lines by El Cousteau, we started with That Says a Song. I just want to remind you guys, you're listening to Drexel University's free format, non-commercial radio station, WKDU Philadelphia, 91.7 FM, and before we get back into music, I'm going to read you guys a quick PSA. All right. Have you ever wanted to be the foster parent for needy animals? The PSPCA needs your help. A foster parent is someone who provides temporary housing to care for an animal sheltered at the Pennsylvania SPCA. Our foster care program is designed to provide a caring home where animals can receive more individualized attention. Sometimes they are recovering from illness on hold due to a court case, need to be socialized, and aren't old enough to be placed in a forever home. Benefits of being a foster parent are experiencing the joy of having a pet without having to make a lifetime commitment. Save the life not only of the animal being fostered, but free up space at the shelter for another animal in need. Foster parents have the first chance to adopt their foster animals or arrange adoptions with qualified interested parties. We encourage foster parents to find forever homes for their foster babies. If you are interested in fostering an animal from one of our locations, please fill out the foster parent application at the link below. Please note it may take 1 to 2 weeks for applications to be processed. We appreciate your patience. Need to be at least 18 years of age and have your parents' permission and consent to be a foster parent. If you have any questions about getting involved, contact Madeline Bernstein at mbernstein@pspca.org. All right, and we're going to get right back into the tunes. We got another Smino track for you. This one's called In Sync. Enjoy.

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1: Yo, Pierre, you wanna come out here?

All right. That's the end of 2 hours of the Endless Road Trip. We finished up with Stay by Mac Miller, Tourmaline by Earl Sweatshirt, Silent Hill by Kendrick Lamar and Kodak Black. That Kodak Black verse is one of my favorite verses in any rap song, probably. Real Stressor by Lukeman. More Rex from my friend Clara. Shout out, Clara. Ballad by Pierre Bourne. Sunny Duet by No Name. More Chicago stuff. The themes for today's playlist have been Chicago. There's something in the water in Chicago that's making all the music good. And shout out to recommendations from Clara. And then we heard R.I.P. Young by Isaiah Rashad, Referee by Dijon, and you know the rest. All right, it is the very end of the hour. I'm going to pass it along to DJ Mitchell Swan. Enjoy the long march.

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0: fading out in the background. Sound of James Brandon Lewis from his LP For Mahalia with Love, dedicated to Mahalia Jackson. And we're listening to Deep River. Prior to that, that's sort of Mahalia Jackson, I'll say inspired set. Max Roach from the LP We Insist, the Freedom Now Suite. Triptych, Power, Prayer, Protest, Peace. Prior to that, it was Kronos Quartet, something new from them, called Glorious Mahalia, dedicated to Mahalia Jackson on the Smithsonian Pathways record label. Peace Be Till, Part 3, Protest. And we started today's show off with Toma Fujiwara and from the LP Triple Double, Love and Protest. And that had a really great lineup. Fujiwara, of course, on drums. Also, Gerald Cleaver, who's another drummer and also the producer for this thing. Taylor Hobynum, a regular associate of Fujiwara's. Brandon Seabrook and Mary Halverson, also regular associates of Fujiwara. And Ralph Alessi on the trumpet on the Firehouse 12 record label. Welcome to WKDU in Philadelphia, the Long March. My name is E. Mitchell Swan. I'll be here for the next couple of hours. Mind you to check out WKDU's Johnny Brenda's Brunch every second, I think it's second Sunday of the month, at Johnny Brenda's on Frankfort Avenue from 1 until 5 with WKDU DJs spinning vinyl. We've got more music lined up for you. Something from a new pianist, Yvonne Rogers. I like her work a lot. And Kazuki Yamanaka. But first, this announcement.
1: 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This has been a public service announcement of WKDU in Philadelphia.
0: And a reminder to you, if you are eligible to vote and have registered, make sure you do so tomorrow on the 19th. If you have a mail-in ballot, don't mail it in, drop it in a ballot drop box. It's important to get out there and make your voice heard.

We just heard, two comparisons, two versions of the composition Alice in the Congo, most recent from Chris Davis and her group recorded live at the Village Vanguard. And prior to that, it was Ronald Shannon Jackson from his LP Man Dance, Alice in the Congo. And I remember when I saw Alice in the Congo on the Chris Davis record, I'm thinking, boy, you know, I know that name from someplace. And it was that Ronald Shannon Jackson recording way back in the 90s. Preceding that was the Lounge Lizards, One Big Yes, to make sure you go out and vote, from the voice of Chunk on the strange and beautiful music. Alice of the Alice in the Congo was probably Alice Seeley Harris, who was an English missionary and photographer who exposed the brutal atrocities committed in the Congo by King Leopold of Belgium around the turn of the previous century. So I'm thinking that's the Alice in the Congo that they're talking about. In the background right now, Yvonne Rogers from her new LP called The Button Jar.

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1: All right. Time to tell you a little bit about what's happening here in the Delaware Valley from WKDU in Philadelphia. Tuesday, May the 19th, then presents the Brocklin Zeddy Ogawa Trio from Snarky Puppy. That'll be happening at the Black Squirrel Club at 1049 Sarah Street, Philadelphia. 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That is also happening at the Black Squirrel Club. Busy week for them this week, 1049 Sarah Street. Showtime is at 7:30 and 10:30. May the 21st through the 23rd, three nights, Arsenal Workshop presents Get Up With It, a Miles Davis Centennial Celebration. Charlie Hall puts that together. That'll be happening at Solar Myth at 1131 South Broad Street, 8 p.m. on each night. The 21st, they'll be doing In a Silent Way. The 22nd, Bitches Brew. And the 23rd, Jack Johnson. Friday, May the 22nd, the Fire Museum also presents Avant Mash, featuring Special What, Phantasm, and Be Us. That'll be happening at The Perch, 2321 Emerald Street in Philadelphia, 7 p.m. to 10 p.m. Saturday, May the 23rd, Webb Thomas and his super band will be performing at Chris's Jazz Cafe, which is on Sansom Street between Broad and 15th. Show times are 7:30 and 9:30 p.m. Sunday, May the 21st, Arsenal Workshop presents Marshall Allen's 102nd birthday celebration happening at the Ruba Club, 416 Green Street in Philadelphia at 8 p.m. Tuesday, May the 26th, the Ensemble Arts Jazz Series presents the Lincoln Center Orchestra with Wynton Marsalis. That'll be happening at 7 p.m. at Marian Anderson Hall in the Kimmel Center. Wednesday, May the 27th, the Fire Museum presents Daniel Carter, Matt Lavelle, Julius Masri, Pete Dennis in a quartet, happening at the Perch Music Large Room, 2008 East Arizona Street, just right around the corner, and that happens at 8 p.m. in Philadelphia. Thursday, May the 28th, the Unscripted Jazz Series presents Pablo Batista doing the Latin side of John Coltrane, featuring Conrad Herwig and Freddie Hendrix. That'll be happening at South Jazz Kitchen, 600 North Broad Street, 6:30 p.m. and 9 p.m. are the show times. Thursday, May the 28th, Kevin Deal's Airlift will be performing at the Commodore John Barry Arts and Cultural Center, 6815 Emlyn Street in Philadelphia, from 7 p.m. to 10 p.m. Friday, May the 29th, the Fire Museum presents Mankuit Ndosi, along with Jamal R. Moore in a duet, happening at 8 p.m. at Pageant Solar Vive, which is at 607 Bainbridge Street in Philadelphia. Saturday, May the 30th, Arsenal Workshop presents Wolf Eyes, happening at 8 p.m. at Solar Myth at 1131 South Broad Street. Tuesday, June the 2nd, kicks off something new. It's called We Got Requests, and it's led by Philadelphia trumpeter Josh Lawrence. It'll be happening at Chris's Jazz Cafe. They take Josh and a trio will be taking requests from the audience. And at set times are at 7:30 p.m. and 9 p.m. at Chris's Jazz Cafe on Sansom Street between Broad and 15th. That'll be going on monthly. Tuesday, June the 2nd, the Friends of FDR Park presents Not Just Jazz. It's a whole series put together by the Friends of FDR Park and curated by Lorraine Yarborough, happening at FDR Park, 1500 Patterson Avenue, from 6 p.m. to 8 p.m. Thursday, June the 4th, Ars Nova Workshop presents The Wonderful Sound 3 featuring Bobby Zankel, Cooper Moore, and Chad Taylor. That'll be happening at 8 p.m. at Solar Myth, 1131 South Broad Street. Thursday, June the 4th, the Unscripted Jazz Series presents Marcus Johnson at South Jazz Kitchen, 600 North Broad Street. Showtimes are 6:30 and 9 p.m. Sunday, June the 7th, the Fire Museum presents Max Johnson's Sextet. That'll be happening at 7:30 p.m. at the Mass Building, 1325 North Randolph Street in Philly. And showtime, 7:30 p.m. Friday, June the 12th, Arsenal Workshop presents trombonist Kalia Vandever. And she'll be performing at 8 p.m. at Solar Myth at 1131 South Broad Street. Saturday, June the 13th, the Outsiders Creative Music Festival presents Jamaluddin Takuma featuring Tashawn Suri. That'll be happening at South Jazz Kitchen, 600 North Broad Street, 7 p.m. and 9:30 p.m. at the show times. Saturday, June the 13th, the Ars Nova Workshop presents Anthony Tidd's Mono Stereo at 8 p.m. at Solar Myth, 1131 South Broad Street. It's a bass-heavy day. Saturday, June the 20th, Ars Nova Workshop presents saxophonist Alden Helmuth and her group Tether. And that'll be happening at Solar Myth at 8 p.m. at 1131 South Broad Street. Sunday, June the 21st, Khalil El-Zabar and David Murray get together for a duo at Solar Myth from Aris Nova Workshop, 1131 South Broad Street. Showtime is at 8 p.m. And then another recurring event, Sunday's improvised music jam session at Manful of Trouble Tavern, 127 Spruce Street, 5 p.m. to 7 p.m. And the Monday night jazz jam session at the Black Squirrel Club, 1049 Sarah Street. Sign up at 7:30, headlined by Richard Hill. And then there's a Sunday jam session of Mike Boone featuring Ansari Shah at The Fire at 412 West Girard Avenue in Philadelphia from 4 p.m. to 7 p.m. So that's a little bit about what's going on in and around the Delaware Valley. So you can go out and get yourself some culture. What's happening? That's what's

0: Emmanuel Wilkins. From his latest live at the Village Vanguard, his cover of the Alice Coltrane, Shirinam. Prior to that, it was a really nice record from Kazuki Yamanaka, saxophonist Kazuki Yamanaka. The LP is called Humanity on the Worldwind record label, and a title selection is what we got into. And it was What's Happening, but prior to that, it was Yvonne Rogers from her new LP called The Button Jar on Pyroclastic, and it's Scatter and Sort. You're tuned to WKDU in Philadelphia, 91.7 FM on your radio dial. My name is E. Mitchell Swan. This is The Long March. Remind you to check out Democracy Now! Monday through Friday from 8 a.m. to 9 a.m. on WKDU for an always interesting and enlightening perspective on the news. Coming up, some more music from Silvio Cavassier and the New Global Ensemble, but first, a public service announcement.
1: 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It's been a public service announcement of WKDU in Philadelphia.

Just heard another track from Yvonne Rogers in that LP called The Button Jar on Power Classic. We listened to A Monkey's Fist. Prior to that, it was Mammal Hands from their new LP called Circadia on the ACT or ACT record label out of Germany, I believe. Helios is what we got into. The new global ensemble preceded with their LP Dream Walking Friday afternoon in Accra. And we started that set off with Sylvia Courvoisier and that real nice trio recording with Drew Gress and Tony Malamy. Big Steps Towards Silence from Miklas live in Europe on the Intact record label. You're tuned to WKDU in Philadelphia, 91.7 FM on your radio dial. My name is E. Mitchell Swan. This is a long march. I'm going to kind of prepare myself to get out the door in a bit. Coming up on the other side, though, we're going to get into some Miles Davis. There's a Miles Davis tribute happening with at Solar Myth end of the week, so might want to check that out. Get on their website down at Solar Myth and Aris Nova Workshop and see about that. This will be from a tribute to Jack Johnson, which is going to be one of the, it's a three-night event, and that's one of the nights, Yesternow.

Thank you.

0: I'm Jack Johnson, heavyweight champion of the world. I'm black. They never let me forget it. I'm black, all right. I'll never let them forget it.
1: Just heard from Miles Davis from the LP, a tribute to Jack Johnson. And what we heard was Yesternow. Jack Johnson reminding us what he's always been, well, always was reminded of. That'll be happening the end of the week at Solar Myth from Arsenal of a Workshop. Get Up With It, Charlie Halls. Get Up With It will be doing a tribute to Miles in a centennial year. Right now, in the background, Yvonne Rogers again from her The Button Jar. And this is The First Attempt. We're in tune to WKDU in Philadelphia, 91.7 FM on your radio dial. Invite you to check out the Black Experience in Music every Sunday from midnight until 6 p.m. Great black music, ancient to the future. And we're going to go out tonight with a little bit of music from Marshall Allen, who's having a 102-year birthday celebration this week at the Ruba. And, of course, some classic from John Abercrombie and something new from Tigran Yemessian. So, that's what's happening. My name is E. Mitchell Swan. It's been my pleasure to be with you for the past couple of hours. I want you to go out and enjoy your week. Stay sane. Stay sharp. Keep your eyes open and your mind attuned to what's going on. And if you have to go, if you can go vote, do so. Thanks. Have a good night.

Did you know that WKDU is over 50 years old? While being middle-aged has some amazing benefits, it also means that we have had to make some major changes to make sure that we stay healthy as a radio station. And if you're one of our listeners over that age, you should too. The American Cancer Society has now lowered the age to 45 for your first colonoscopy screening. Colorectal cancer is the third leading cause of cancer-related death in the U.S., and while it may seem scary to get one, ignorance is not bliss. Your procedure is covered by insurance, and you get a really great sleep, and you wake up knowing more about your health. If you have been putting it off, now is the time to buddy up with a friend so both of you can support each other during the prep and the drive home. Don't delay. 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

0: simplest, the most classic message ever been passed on in world history. 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
0: drop out again,
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0: Turn on. 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Drop out again.
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0: Snake, really dangerous song, is really popular. At midnight, everybody dancing on street here. Everyone with same identity. Down there, sake is really strong, like a vodka, really dangerous song. Everyone get a roll up newspaper, set it on fire, and put it in between snake fighting life. Strong food and strong drink at midnight.
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0: 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I'm meteorologist Gary Woodall with the National Weather Service in Fort Worth. 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

system, system, system, system, system, system, system, system, system, system, system, system, system, system, system, system, system, system, system, system, system, system, system, system, system, 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system, system, system, system, system, system, system, system, system, system, system, system, system, system, system, system, system, system, system, system, system, system, system, system, system, system, system, system, system, system, system, system, system, system, system, system, system, system, system, system, system, system, system, system, system, system, system, system, system, system, system, system, system, system, system, system, system, system, system, system, system, system, system, system, system, system, system, system, system, system, system, system, system, system, system, system, system, system, system, system, system, system, system, system, system, system, system, system, system,

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My name is Glasses. 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
1: My community is mourning. This is something that we have never expected to take place. But at the same time, the religious intolerance and the hate, unfortunately, that exists in our nation is unprecedented.
0: In California, two teenage gunmen attacked the Islamic Center of San Diego Monday, killing three people in what authorities are saying was a suspected hate crime. The center housed both a mosque and a school. We'll get the latest. Plus, we go to Minneapolis, where state officials have charged an ICE agent with shooting a Venezuelan immigrant, then falsely reporting what happened. We'll also look at a new documentary about E. Jean Carroll, who successfully sued Donald Trump twice in federal court. He was found guilty, civilly liable for sexual abuse and defamation.
2: If you were concerned about being dragged through the mud, why would you choose to sue Donald Trump?
3: Because you called me a liar, and I couldn't let it stand.
4: I called you right after the attack.
5: I was very disappointed that you wouldn't report him.
6: They never would have believed me.
0: We'll speak to filmmaker Ivy Mirapol, director of the new film Ask E. Jean. All that and more coming up. Welcome to Democracy Now!, democracynow.org, The War and Peace Report. I'm Amy Goodman. President Trump said Monday he postponed an imminent U.S. attack on Iran at the request of Qatar, Saudi Arabia, and the United Arab Emirates. Trump's reversal came after he repeatedly threatened to launch new strikes, warning Iran there won't be anything left of them.
7: We were getting ready to do a very major attack tomorrow. I've put it off for a little while, hopefully maybe forever, but possibly for a little while, because we've had very big discussions with Iran, and we'll see what they amount to.
0: It's not clear

0: whether there have been any breakthroughs in stalled talks to end the U.S. and Israeli war on Iran. Iranian negotiators continue to demand an end to the U.S. naval blockade of Iran's ports, the release of Iran's frozen assets, and the lifting of international sanctions. Iran's foreign ministry said it remains skeptical after President Trump twice ordered attacks on Iran while negotiations were underway.
1: We approach every diplomatic process with deep distrust and serious skepticism in order to safeguard the national interests of Iran. Iran is aware that given the U.S.'s track record of undermining negotiations, it might repeat the same actions at any moment.
0: The Trump administration's imposed a U.S. entry ban on foreigners who've traveled in the Democratic Republic of the Congo, Uganda, or South Sudan in the past 3 weeks. The order came as the World Health Organization said an outbreak of Ebola virus in the DRC and Uganda has reached 500 suspected cases and 130 suspected deaths, with those numbers expected to rise. This is the WHO's Director General, Tedros Adhanom Ghebreyesus.
2: I'm deeply concerned about the scale and the speed of the epidemic.
0: The WHO says the DRC will open 3 Ebola treatment centers in the eastern Ituri province where the outbreak began. Meanwhile, the Centers for Disease Control says a U.S. doctor tested positive for Ebola after working with a medical missionary group in Congo. Dr. Peter Stafford was exposed to the virus while treating patients in the capital of Ituri province. He's been evacuated to Germany for treatment. To see our interview with Dr. Craig Spencer, who was positive for Ebola virus about a decade ago, but now is critiquing U.S. policy on Ebola and other viruses, we go to democracynow.org. Israeli forces are continuing to intercept ships with a Gaza-bound humanitarian aid flotilla off the coast of Cyprus. More than 50 ships with a global Samud flotilla set sail from the Turkish port city of Marmaris last week. According to organizers, Israeli forces have intercepted 41 of their boats in the eastern Mediterranean, about 250 nautical miles from Gaza, which is under an Israeli maritime blockade. Video shows armed Israeli commandos climbing onto boats. 337 activists have been taken into custody. 10 boats are still sailing towards Gaza. Meanwhile, thousands of protesters took to the streets in Italy and Greece in solidarity with the Gaza-bound activists as world leaders condemned the Israeli raid. Malaysian Prime Minister Anwar Ibrahim wrote on social media, quote, "The world cannot continue to bow to tyranny and corruption. The oppression against Palestinians and those who mobilize and deliver humanitarian aid must be stopped immediately. And Israel must face justice and accountability," he said. This is Turkey's president, Recep Tayyip Erdogan.
3: "I curse in the strongest terms this act of piracy and banditry against the passengers of hope on the Samud flotilla, compromised of citizens of 40 different countries. We are taking the necessary steps to ensure the safe return of our citizens on the flotilla. We call on the international community to take action against Israel's lawless and rule-breaking actions."
0: In California, 2 teenage attackers fatally shot 3 people on Monday at the Islamic Center of San Diego, the largest mosque in San Diego County. Among the dead was a security guard, Amin Abdullah, a father of 8, who police said played a pivotal role in saving children's lives. The suspects, aged 17 and 19, were found dead from apparent self-inflicted gunshot wounds in a car near the scene. Police are investigating the attack as a hate crime. Law enforcement officials told CNN hate speech was scrawled on one of the weapons. A suicide note that contained writings about racial pride was also found, according to the officials. CARE, the Council on American Islamic Relations, noted the attack comes as anti-Muslim bias complaints reached their highest level on record last year, with 8,683 complaints filed nationwide. This is Taha Hussein, the imam and director of the Islamic Center of San Diego.
4: "My community is mourning. This is something that we have never expected to take place. But at the same time, the religious intolerance and the hate, unfortunately, that exists in our nation is unprecedented.
0: After headlines, we'll be speaking with Linda Sarsour. In Minnesota, prosecutors have filed criminal charges against an ICE officer who allegedly shot a Venezuelan immigrant in North Minneapolis during an immigration raid in January, lied about what happened. On Monday, Hennepin County Attorney Mary Moriarty announced federal agent Christian Castro will face four counts of second-degree assault and one count of falsely reporting a crime.
5: Counts of assault are a result of Mr. Castro shooting through the front door of a residence with the intent to cause fear of immediate bodily harm or death to the four adults who were just inside the door. These charges have activated a nationwide warrant for his arrest.
0: Venezuelan immigrant Julio Sosa Celis suffered a leg wound when Castro allegedly shot him through the door. The Trump administration initially claimed that Castro fired in self-defense after accusing Sosa Celis and another man of beating an officer with a broom handle and snow shovel. A federal judge later dismissed those charges after video evidence clearly contradicted it. This comes as Hennepin County prosecutors continue to investigate the killings of Renee Good and Alex Preti by federal agents during the Trump administration's violent immigration enforcement campaign known as Operation Metro Surge. We'll go to Minneapolis later in the broadcast. A new report finds more than 100,000 children in the U.S. have had a parent detained since the Trump administration began its mass deportation campaign last year. That's far more than under President Trump's first term and more than double the number of family separations that would be projected using government data. The finding comes from a Brookings Institution study that estimates some 400,000 people have been booked into ICE jails since January of last year. The Justice Department announced Monday it'll create a $1.776 billion fund to make payments to Trump supporters who say they were wrongly investigated or prosecuted by previous administrations. The so-called Anti-Weaponization Fund would be overseen by five commissioners, four of whom would be appointed by the Attorney General to serve at the pleasure of the president. The announcement came as part of a settlement agreement between President Trump and his own administration after Trump, his sons, and their family business sued the IRS for over $10 billion over the leak of Trump's tax returns by an IRS worker. Following Monday's announcement, the Treasury Department's top lawyer resigned. Brian Morrissey leaves his post just 7 months after his Senate confirmation. He did not respond to reporters' requests for comment. Democrats have accused Trump of creating a slush fund for his MAGA allies, including insurrectionists who joined the January 6 riot at the U.S. Capitol. On Monday, 93 Democratic lawmakers filed an amicus brief in federal court seeking to block the fund. Virginia Congressmember Don Beyer wrote, quote, "He's just stealing your money. There's no transparency. We won't know who gets paid or how much. It's illegal and corrupt as hell. We're fighting it in court," Congressmember Beyer said. The EPA proposed Monday to kill drinking water limits for four so-called forever chemicals set by the Biden administration in 2024. The EPA said it will keep limits on PFOA and PFOS, the two most widely studied PFAS compounds, but will allow some water utilities to extend their compliance deadline from 2029 to 2031. The rollbacks could delay or eliminate drinking water protections for up to 105 million people. PFAS have been linked to cancer, thyroid disease, liver damage, decreased fertility, and immune system damage. In a statement, Catherine O'Brien, senior attorney at Earth Justice, said, quote, "This move only underscores that the Trump administration's MAHA rhetoric, that's Make America Healthy Again, is just that, empty rhetoric, and it will leave children and families to bear the cost of continued drinking water contamination, unquote. Here in New York, Long Island Railroad strike ended Monday night after the MTA and five unions reached a tentative agreement ending a three-day work stoppage that paralyzed the largest commuter rail system in the United States. Over the weekend, 3,500 unionized workers walked off the job for the first LIRR strike in over 30 years. The deal still needs to be ratified by members of the five unions. If rejected, the strike could resume. And New York City Mayor Zoran Mamdani announced Monday the city's first municipally owned grocery store will open in the Hunts Point section of the South Bronx next year. The 20,000 square foot store will be located inside the Peninsula, an affordable housing and mixed use development. The plan is part of a broader $70 million initiative to open one city owned store in each of the five boroughs. Under the proposal, the stores would pay no rent or property taxes, keeping overhead costs low. The plan still requires city council approval. This is Mayor Mamdani.
6: Standing here this morning, I cannot help but think of the words of our 40th president, Ronald Reagan. He famously said, "The nine most terrifying words in the English language are, 'I'm from the government and I'm here to help.'" It's a good quote, but I disagree. I think nine more terrifying words are actually, "I worked all day and can't feed my family." We are going to use the power of government to lower prices and make it easier for New Yorkers to put food on the table.
0: And those are some of the headlines. This is Democracy Now!, democracynow.org, The War and Peace Report. I'm Amy Goodman. In California, two teenage gunmen fatally shot three people on Monday at the Islamic Center of San Diego, the largest mosque in San Diego County. Among the dead was a security guard, now identified as Amin Abdullah, a father of eight, who police say played a pivotal role in saving lives, particularly children's lives. The suspects, aged 17 and 19, were found dead from apparent self-inflicted gunshot wounds in a car near the scene. Police are investigating the attack as a hate crime. Law enforcement officials told CNN hate speech was scrawled on one of the weapons. A suicide note that contained writings about racial pride was also found, according to officials. CARE, the Council on American Islamic Relations, noted the attack comes as anti-Muslim bias complaints reach their highest level on record, with 8,683 complaints filed nationwide. This is Taha Hussein, the imam and director of the Islamic Center of San Diego.
4: My community is mourning. This is something that we have never expected to take place. But at the same time, the religious intolerance and the hate, unfortunately, that exists in our nation is unprecedented. All of us, we are responsible for spreading the culture of tolerance, the culture of love. All of us, we are responsible from whatever position we have as parents, as media people, as elected officials, as law enforcement, as religious leaders. All of us, we can do something to protect our nation, to protect our society. And please, I have one request to the media. Stop sharing the picture of the victims. Let the families mourn. Let them pray. As we do always at the Islamic Center of San Diego. It's a house of worship. It's not a battlefield. Come on. People come to the mosque to pray, to socialize, to celebrate, to enjoy their time together. Muslims and non-Muslims alike, everyone have been always welcomed. Our doors are always welcomed. We never ask people when they show up at the door of the Islamic Center, we never ask them whether you are a Muslim or not, who are you? Because everyone is welcome. So let's do our best to spread this culture of love and tolerance and sympathy for the sake of this nation, for the sake of the future generation.
0: That was Taha Hussein, the imam and director of the Islamic Center of San Diego, attacked on Monday. Police said they'd begun a search for the two teenage gunmen 2 hours before the attack, after the mother of one of the shooters called police. This is San Diego Police Chief Scott Wall.
7: She believed her son was suicidal, and she began to share information that several of her weapons were missing. Her vehicle was missing, in addition to her son. She also said that her son was with a companion, and that they were dressed in camo, and that is not consistent with what we would typically see from somebody that is suicidal.
0: That's the San Diego police chief. We're joined now by Linda Sarsour, Palestinian-American Muslim organizer, friend of the imam at the Islamic Center of San Diego, author of We Are Not Here to Be Bystanders, and co-founder of Empower Action Fund. Linda, thanks so much for joining us again. But under these incredibly sad circumstances, the guard has just been named who was killed by the gunmen themselves apparently dead of self-inflicted wounds. Can you talk about what you heard yesterday and your reaction as it was unfolding? You're a friend of the imam.
8: I immediately saw a tweet on X that said that there was a shooting at the Islamic Center of San Diego, and I immediately texted Imam Taha Hussein, who's an old friend of mine, and I said, "Are you okay?" And he immediately called me back and said that we are in a lockdown right now. There's been an active shooting. At that moment, he had not known about all the fatalities, but they did know about Brother Amin Abdullah, who was the armed security guard of the mosque and a father of eight and a wonderful, incredible human being that I also had the honor and privilege of meeting myself. There are also two other adult males that were also killed in the shooting. One of them is Brother Mansour, also known as Abu al-Izz. He is an elder, a caretaker of the mosque, also was running the Islamic bookstore at the mosque, and just a beloved kind of uncle in the community. Another one is Brother Nadid. Brother Nadid is a neighbor of the mosque, a congregant, someone who is heavily involved in the mosque itself. It's just a very devastating experience. There was also over about 200 kids in a pre-K to third grade Islamic school that is a part of the Islamic Center of San Diego who are also on lockdown, hiding under, desks and closets. And if it wasn't for Brother Amin Abdullah and these brothers that came out to put their bodies on the line, we could have had many more fatalities, and many of them could have been small children in this country. So even though the children are safe, thank God, they are forever going to live with this trauma of knowing that their mosque was attacked because they were Muslims.
0: I was watching as parents wept also, talking about how Amin had saved their children, that the kids, the first thing they look forward to going to school in the morning is seeing him there.
8: That's right. That's who he was. And this was his job. As a matter of fact, a few days before this horrific shooting, he had made a post on social media, on Facebook, and said something like, a lot of people look for fame, they look for financial stability, they look kind of for the worldly things. But for him, he just wanted to be a good Muslim, and he wanted to meet his Lord as pure as he was when he was a baby. And that is his last message that people saw on social media. Imam Taha, also the director of the Islamic Center, who was in the building when this happened, he was on the second floor, is an incredible ally. He's someone who is very well known in the immigrant rights movement, in the San Diego economic justice movement. He's often at many rallies. This is a mosque that has opened its doors to the community. They literally have open mosque day where anyone in the community can show up to the mosque, and they are welcomed with open arms. They have film screenings. They do like community events. They do festivals. Like, this is the epitome of a mosque that shows our true values as Muslims in community and in solidarity. So it's just devastating, and no house of worship should have to ever experience this.
0: You were with Imam Taha Hussein just a few weeks ago.
8: Mm-hmm. Imam Taha is a national leader. He is part of many of the movement work that I do. He's someone that we go to as an Islamic scholar to help guide us through the social justice and work that we do. And we were in Dearborn just a few weeks ago. He was there as a mentor to many Muslim organizers in this country. And he's someone that I've spoken on many panels with. We do the Muslim Student Association Conference in California. Just someone who's always at the right place at the right time and very encouraging and of women leadership in our community, of youth leadership in our community. And so it's just devastating to see that his mosque was targeted as someone who has poured so much into our community and movements.
0: Can you talk about what you understand the mom of one of the alleged shooters? Kane Clark was, I believe, 17. Mm-hmm. He was with Caleb Vasquez. These two now dead teenagers have been identified. How the mom got in touch with the police hours before. I think she had a cache of weapons, mm-hmm. but she saw her guns gone and her car gone, and her kid was dressed in camo with the ammo. And as the police chief said, even though he had left a suicide note, that is highly suspect when they're putting on camo, mm-hmm. obviously.
8: I mean, we can't deny, Amy, that there's been increased political rhetoric against Muslims in this country and the ways in which Muslims are treated. Even after this horrific shooting, right-wing MAGA accounts, some of them verified, some of them high profile, have begun conspiracy theories or have actually blamed the mosque itself for their own shooting that happened there. It is absolutely horrific to see the ways in which elected officials, anywhere from Randy Fine to the members of Congress who have started this, what they call the Sharia Free Caucus, people are not held accountable for their anti-Muslim hate. Anti-Muslim hate is one of the few types of bigotry in this country that is acceptable. You don't lose your job. There's no consequences for it. And here comes a 17-year-old who is probably brought into all this propaganda. He's wrote a suicide note. The officials are saying that there was hate rhetoric scrolled on the weapons, which also tells me how long were your guns missing? How long did it take him to scroll, hateful, rhetoric on guns? Also, how is the mother storing her guns? Did you just leave them around? Was there no key? Was there no way for this to be protected so that your child does not go out and kill innocent people at a mosque? So there's something very, strange that's happening here. But I will say this about the 17-year-old and also a 19-year-old. I'm sad, Amy, for them. I really am sad. They're too young for this type of hate. And the fact that it drove them to the point where they went to a mosque and they shot innocent people and could have shot children. I mean, the fact that there's an Islamic school, if it wasn't for Brother Amin and the brothers that interfered, we literally could have had dozens of children who would have been literally shot and killed. And the thing is, we've seen this before. We saw it in Sandy Hook. We saw it in Uvalde. And so for me, I'm just like, it's an issue around, let's end this anti-Muslim hate. Let's make sure that there are consequences for people who propagate this hate, for media outlets who propagate this hate. And also, let's get some sensible gun reform. How did this mother get the, were they registered guns? How was she storing them at home? How did your son wear, where did your son get cameo from? It just doesn't make sense.
0: During a televised news conference on Monday, a woman disrupted the news conference just as San Diego Mayor Todd Gloria was beginning to speak. She accused him of emboldening what she called Zionist propaganda.
9: Thank you.
10: Direct result of your leadership! Your leadership! Our Muslim brothers and sisters have been talking to you for how long? You have
0: So after that, the mayor began speaking, but she referred to him as Todd, which was his first name. Linda Sarsour, I don't know if you could make out what she was saying, but if you could respond.
8: She was saying basically to him that this is that you're part of the problem, that this is because you've emboldened this hateful rhetoric. Like, she was basically holding him accountable. Mayor Todd, in the course of genocide, has condemned Palestinian organizers. He condemned Palestinian students. He would never show up to any events led by Palestinian American or Muslims that were related to the genocide in Gaza. And he continued to vilify folks that organized around the genocide. And he is someone who has aligned himself with right-wing Zionists and others. So I think, again, who you ally with as a leader of a city, right, like San Diego, tells me where you stand. If you're going to be willing to stand with people who are condemning, vilifying, dehumanizing people who are standing up for justice for the Palestinian people, then you're part of the larger problem that we have here, which is reaffirming anti-Muslim, anti-Palestinian, and anti-Arab hate. You know this, Amy, in this country. People don't know the difference between a Muslim, Arab, or a Palestinian. And that's the problem here. And so all these things are conflated. In the past, this mosque has been targeted during genocide by right-wing media. There was a New York Post article that just literally got published yesterday after a horrific shooting that basically said the shooting that happened at an Islamic center with a history of controversy. Like, they're instead of reporting the news, they're telling us that there's a controversial mosque here. What does that have to do with what is happening to these people?
0: The far-right political activist Trump ally Laura Loomer posted a message on X on Monday reading, "The mosque that was, quote-unquote, supposedly shot up today. Just remember, the people who attend this mosque want us all to be killed. We will be told they are such amazing people. I'm not advocating for violence. I condemn violence. I'm showing you how evil this mosque is and always has been. It should be raided by ICE and the FBI," she tweeted. In a follow-up tweet, Laura Loomer called for the DHS to, quote, "deport every Muslim in America back to the Middle East," unquote. Your response, Linda?
8: And this is exactly what's across the entire internet. That's it. This is the conspiracy theories blaming us for the tragic and horrific shooting that has happened at this mosque. And this is the kind of rhetoric that's acceptable. No one else, Amy, would be able to say something like Laura Loomer about any other religious community. Again, for us, it's acceptable. Her posts won't get taken down. There will be no consequences for a Laura Loomer. But here we have three adult men, beloved in their community, in an incredible mosque where their neighbors love them. There are people that have come out and spoken about them, pastors, rabbis, those that have visited this mosque and know that this mosque is a community center. It's a beloved place. I've been there so many times, Amy. It's so incredible. It's one of the most diverse mosques in all of America, from the African continent, from South Asia, from the Arab world, from converts in the United States of America to Latino Muslims. They have Spanish-speaking programs. I mean, it's just an incredibly beautiful place. They welcome the formerly incarcerated. This is the kind of people that they are. Imam Taha is one of the most incredible leaders we have in this country, and it's just despicable that we allow this kind of rhetoric, especially after a horrific shooting.
0: Linda Sarsour, Palestinian American, Muslim organizer, author of We Are Not Here to Be Bystanders. She's also co-founder of Empower Action Fund. Coming up, a new documentary on E. Jean Carroll. She successfully sued Donald Trump twice in federal court. He was found civilly liable for sexual abuse and defamation. We'll speak with the director, Ivy Mirapol. Stay with us.

0: Femmes du Monde, Women of the World by Amadou and Mariam in our Democracy Now! Studio. This is Democracy Now!, democracynow.org. I'm Amy Goodman. Will the Supreme Court let two verdicts against President Trump stand for the sexual abuse and defamation of writer E. Jean Carroll? In 2019, E. Jean Carroll published her memoir, What Do We Need Men For?, in which she described an encounter in the 1990s when President Trump, she said, sexually assaulted her in a department store dressing room at Bergdorf Goodman. At the time, she was a well-known advice columnist and host of her own TV show. When President Trump denied the account, E. Jean Carroll sued him and won. A unanimous New York jury found Donald Trump liable for sexual abuse and defamation and awarded E. Jean Carroll $5 million in damages. President Trump then denied knowing Carroll and called her a whack job on CNN. E. Jean Carroll then sued him again for defamation. A second jury, also unanimous, awarded her $83.3 million, but she has yet to see a penny. Federal courts upheld both verdicts, but now President Trump's attorneys are asking the Supreme Court to overturn them, asserting the president has absolute immunity for comments he makes as president. The Department of Justice has submitted a filing to the Supreme Court backing the president's argument. Trump's attorneys have also sought to invoke a federal statute to swap the president out as defendant and have the U.S. government take his place, which would essentially nullify the verdicts, as the federal government can't be sued for defamation. The verdict is on pause until the Supreme Court either reviews the two cases or decides to pass. The second U.S. Circuit Court of Appeals conditioned the stay on President Trump posting a bond of nearly $100 million. Well, a new documentary goes through all of this and more. It's called Ask E. Jean Carroll. The film is directed and produced by the award-winning filmmaker Ivy Mirapol. Her past films include Heir to an Execution, a documentary about her grandparents, Julius and Ethel Rosenberg, who were executed at Sing Sing in the 1950s. In a moment, we'll be joined by Ivy Mirapol, but first, this is the trailer for Ask E. Jean.
1: There's no such thing as destiny, dear listener. We ourselves make our lives. All the time I'm writing, and then I write this little quiz, and Esquire buys it. I got one taste of New York, and I thought, wow, I was as happy a being as ever existed. All my dreams were about becoming an advice columnist. And then Roger Ailes gave me my own TV show.
2: You don't really care who comments on anything, because
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3: If you were concerned about being dragged through the mud, why would you choose to sue Donald Trump?
1: Because he called me a liar, and I couldn't let it stand.
4: I called you right after the attack.
5: I was very disappointed that you wouldn't report him.
4: They never would have believed me.
5: You were more famous than he was.
4: Here comes this huge attorney, Robbie Kaplan. She laid out the case. If women could see what kind of questions their fellow woman is asked when she brings charges against a powerful man.
3: Were you wearing underwear? Did you wear a bra? Are you taking any medications or drugs? Have you ever had acting classes?
4: No.
6: There was some darkness coming in.
4: We were prepping for the second trial, and Robbie said, the man you have not seen in 30 years is going to be in that courtroom.
7: E. Jean Carroll had the guts to face him down twice.
4: I am thinking of getting a toaster.
0: The trailer for the new documentary, Ask E. Jean out this weekend at New York's IFC Center, and will be coming out in Los Angeles as well. We're joined now by the award-winning filmmaker Ivy Mirapol from Cold Spring, New York. Ivy, thanks so much for joining us. It might surprise people that these—I was going to say this case— but these cases continue, and they are now sitting at the Supreme Court. Explain these verdicts and the amount of money that E. Jean could see, nearly $90 million from President Trump.
8: Well, hi, Amy. Thanks for having me. So E. Jean... In the first case, she was awarded $5 million. Then she was awarded the massive, you know, amount of 83.5. And that was specifically had to do with the amount of defamation that continued to, you know, rain down on her from President Trump, but also that activated so many of his followers to really threaten her. You know, violently. So the $83 million was the jury saying, you know, it has to be a very large number to make it stop. Both of those cases are now at the doors of the Supreme Court. I honestly can't speculate on what's going to happen there, but I can say that they have. I think at this point, maybe there's been about 10 or 11 weeks, maybe more, where they could have decided at least to hear or deny cert to the first case, and they just keep kind of bumping it down the road.
0: And the first case, the $5 million, explain exactly what that was about.
8: Well, so the $5 million had to do with the sexual assault and defamation. So what E. Jean was able to do is, when the Adult Survivors Act was passed in New York, it allowed for a one-year window for victims of sexual assault, rape, to file lawsuits. From any time in their lives, they had that year window. And E. Jean was the first one to file that case. She had already filed a defamatory lawsuit against Donald Trump, because he, in his first term, had defamed her from the White House lawn and was attacking her regularly. So that had been filed. But then when the Adult Survivors Act gave her the opportunity to bring the case of sexual assault, she did so. So that's the first case.
0: I want to play a clip from the film, which shows the start of E. Jean Carroll's deposition, in which she is questioned by President Trump's personal attorney, Elena Haba.
9: Raise your right hand, please. Do you swear to tell the truth, the whole truth, and nothing but the truth, so help you God?
10: I do.
9: Thank you.
11: Good morning, Carol. Thank you for being here.
10: How do you do?
11: I'm okay. My name is Elena Haba. I'm sure you know that. I represent former President Donald Trump. Have you ever been deposed?
10: Never.
11: Okay. So let's go over some ground rules. First of all, you're under oath. So that means you must testify truthfully and honestly and accurately to the best of your ability. Are you ready to start? Is that a yes?
10: That's a yes. Giddy up.
12: Okay. If women could see what kind of questions their fellow woman is asked when she brings charges of rape against a powerful man, it would stop a racehorse. It is really quite stunning.
13: Okay, I am going to switch into the complaint. Do you remember what the temperature was outside?
10: Yes. Clear and cool-ish.
0: So that was a clip from the deposition that's in Ivy Mirapol's film Ask E. Jean. And she was being questioned by Elena Haba, President Trump's attorney. She just stepped down as the top federal prosecutor in New Jersey following an appeals court ruling that found she was unlawfully serving in that role. Just a little background on Elena Haba. But E. Jean Carroll, we heard the deposition and then a clip of an interview with her talking about what women face when they make accusations about sexual abuse. today, Ivy?
8: Yeah, so, excuse me. So I just want to first say that this is an incredible opportunity for audiences to see what really goes on when a woman brings a case like this, especially against a powerful man, but any man, really, that if you make it all the way to being deposed or sitting in the courtroom, you are going to be subjected to this kind of questioning. And if you, when you watch the whole film, you see that it's relentless and it goes on. These depositions were private. You know, they were not entered into evidence, and so they never were made public. And attorney Robbie Kaplan and E. Jean gave them to me as an incredible gift for this film and for the world to see this and to experience what E. Jean experienced. But the other part is, and I love, you know, the start of it, because it just captures E. Jean, who she is, so beautifully, because right at the top, you see she takes it very seriously that she's under oath, and then she doesn't realize that she has to speak the word yes when Alina Haba asks her the last question, and she said, "Are you ready?" And E. Jean just nods, and then when Alina Haba presses her, she says, "Yes, giddy up." That's like, I mean, I love it. It's like the mantra for E. Jean's life and for what E. Jean took to this case.
0: I want to play a scene from your film, Ask E. Jean, in which E. Jean Carroll talks with writer Lisa Birnbeck, the first person she spoke to, about Donald Trump sexually assaulting her back in 1996.
14: I called you right after the attack. We were not that close of friends. I had met you.
15: You didn't like me that much, right?
14: No, I adored you. See, that was the thing. I thought you were the funniest writer I know. And if I tell you what happened, you will laugh. And then I will feel great.
15: Yeah.
14: And then we'll both be happy.
15: Right. I think, oh, this is going to be fun.
14: Right.
15: And you tell me this story. And I said, E, what happened to you was horrible. And you got upset that I wasn't laughing.
14: Yeah. And if you thought it was funny, if I called you,
15: it would take the sting out.
14: That it hadn't happened. It was just a funny thing.
15: And instead, I was shocked and said, wow, what are we going to do?
16: Please. Cheers.
14: Thank you.
15: You know, I was very disappointed that you wouldn't report him.
14: But Lisa, they never would have believed me. I would have lost my—I would have been fired. I didn't have money to get an attorney. Everything I'd worked for would be dissipated.
15: You said, don't ever speak of this again. Don't ever tell anyone this story as long as you live. Do I have your word? And you did. And that was that.
0: That's writer Lisa Birnbeck, the first person E. Jean Carroll spoke to about being sexually assaulted in the department store dressing room. Ivy Maripol, talk about the significance of what it means when a person has told another person contemporaneously.
8: Mm-hmm. Yeah, so Lisa is what's called an outcry witness, and which just means that she's the person that E. Jean told right after the attack. Carol Martin is E. Jean's other outcry witness. Those two women were told within a day or two after Trump assaulted E. Jean at Bergdorf Goodman's. And what's important about that is that now, then 25 years later, when E. Jean decided to come forward with this story, she went to Carol and Lisa and, you know, asked that they please come forward now and lose their anonymity, which was not an easy choice to make for either of them. And they both did, and they both stood by E. Jean. And it's a beautiful story of female friendship across the years and then coming together to fight this common battle.
0: I want to go to one last clip, and that is during his deposition in 2023, Trump was shown a picture of himself, E. Jean Carroll, her former husband, the news anchor John Johnson, and Trump's then-wife Ivana. He confused E. Jean Carroll with his ex-wife, Marla Maples.
17: You're saying Marla's in this photo?
18: That's Marla, yeah. That's my wife.
17: Which woman are you pointing to?
19: No.
18: Here.
19: Carroll.
18: Oh, is that?
17: The person you just pointed to was E. Jean Carroll.
18: Who is that? Who is this?
19: Point, your wife.
17: And the person, the woman on the right, is your then-wife, Ivana?
18: I don't know. This was the picture.
17: Ivana.
18: I assume that's John Johnson. Is that?
19: That's Carroll.
18: Because it's very blurry.
0: So this is an amazing moment, right? This is Donald Trump, who said he'd never met this woman, who she was not his type. And, of course, then E. Jean Carroll writes a book, He's Not My Type. And he is confusing E. Jean Carroll with his ex-wife, Marla Maples.
8: Yes. Now, you know, Amy, this was reported at the time, but I don't think people, myself included, can fully appreciate or understand what was happening here until we were able to just really play it out in the film. Yeah, it's as you said, Trump is presented with this photo that shows, you know, him meeting E. Jean in a, or saying hello to E. Jean in a receiving line. And he gets very confused. He is asked to identify everyone in the picture, and his wife Ivana Trump is there, and with him. But he looks at E. Jean and he says, "That's Marla. Hmm. That's Marla, my wife." Now, Robbie Kaplan, so quick, she follows up with this unbelievable bombshell of a moment, and says, "Would you say that all three of your wives were your type? Are your type?" And he says, "Oh yeah, yeah, sure." Doesn't even, you know, it's just, and we have that in the film too. So it is such an important turning point in the case. And it just shows, you know, how all of his bluster about, you know, she's not my type and all of this is just more lies.
0: Ivy Mirapolis, we wrap up. Can you talk about the release of this film, the theatrical release this weekend? It's opening at IFC Center here in New York, going on to Los Angeles. Have you had difficulty distributing this film?
8: Yes. It has been, as you can imagine, it is quite a challenge. It is just the reality in our country right now that this vengeful president, and he's so powerful right now, back in office, that it has a chilling effect. So we have had a very hard time. We know that audiences want to see this film. We've had seen the reactions in the film festivals we've been privileged to be part of. So it took a while to get here, but we have partnered with Abramarama, an incredible distributor, and we are pushing the film out all over the country, and we're really excited because it's a New York City story, and we just the IFC Center Memorial Day weekend, big opening, we'll be there all week, and yeah, I'm going to be joined by some incredible women to do some Q&As. Roxane Gay will be with me. I have Amber Tamblyn. I feel the momentum starting. It feels like the exact right moment for this film.
0: Ivy Mirapol, director and producer of the award-winning documentary Ask E. Jean. Her past films include Heir to an Execution, about the execution of her grandparents, Julius and Ethel Rosenberg, executed in 1953. She will be at Q&As this weekend at the IFC Center here in New York. Coming up, state officials in Minneapolis have charged an ICE agent for shooting a Venezuelan immigrant, then falsely reporting what happened. Back in 20 seconds.

0: Honduran musician Carla Lada performing in our Democracy Now! Studio. This is Democracy Now!, democracynow.org. I'm Amy Goodman. In Minnesota, prosecutors have filed criminal charges against an ICE officer who allegedly shot a Venezuelan immigrant in North Minneapolis during an immigration raid in January, then lied about what happened. On Monday, the Hennepin County attorney, Mary Moriarty, announced federal agent Christian Castro will face four counts of second-degree assault and one count of falsely reporting a crime.
1: Four counts of assault are a result of Mr. Castro shooting through the front door of a residence with the intent to cause fear of immediate bodily harm or death to the four adults who were just inside the door. These charges have activated a nationwide warrant for his arrest.
0: Venezuelan immigrant Julio Sosa Celis suffered a leg wound when Castro allegedly shot him through the door. The Trump administration initially claimed that Castro fired in self-defense after accusing Sosa Celis and another man of beating an officer with a broom handle and a snow shovel. A federal judge later dismissed those charges after video evidence clearly contradicted it. This comes as Hennepin County prosecutors continue to investigate the killings of Nay Good and Alex Preti by federal agents during the Trump administration's violent immigration enforcement campaign known as Operation Metro Surge. Minnesota Attorney General Keith Ellison also addressed reporters Monday.
2: There's a long line of cases where state authorities have had to hold federal agents accountable for breaking state law. I think the first one is called N. Ray Nagel. And they flow from there. And so, as was said earlier, there's no such thing as absolute immunity.
0: For more, we're joined in our New York studio by Emilio Gonzalez Avalos. She is executive director of Unidos Minnesota, a grassroots organization that builds power with Minnesota's working families to advance social, racial, and economic justice. She's here in New York. She just received the Puffin Prize for Creative Citizenship on behalf of her group. Hands Off NYC also was a recipient this year. Amelia, congratulations on the award. As you're here, these charges are announced. Talk about the significance of them.
3: It is really important to demonstrate that there are opportunities to continue to embody a functioning democracy when the crimes of people are meeting consequences. And that is what the institution of the Hennepin County Attorney's Office is trying to attempt here after several months of the federal government obstructing investigation of both the murders of Rene Good, Alex Preti, and also the other crimes that this officer's committing during Operation Metro Surge and Operation Paris.
0: So talk about what it means to have state officials and what this video evidence was so that people understand it's the state of Minnesota that is going after the ICE officer. But in the case of Rene Good and Alex Preti, who were killed as they bore witness to what was happening on the ground, Alex Preti, the VA nurse, the mom, Rene Good, they're having trouble, the state officials, getting cooperation from the federal government who's taken the evidence.
3: Correct. Since the beginning, they deployed false narratives, calling both Rene Good and Alex Preti criminals, incendiaries, trying to polarize their identities for the public narrative that could benefit the federal government. And they were also trying to hide the overreach and the violence, the vitriol in which federal agents were behaving on the ground, the amount of erosion of people's constitutional rights, the violations of people's constitutional rights also in, during detention and through the detention and in the transportation of immigrants into southern states for processing. And so when we see that Minnesota was a place where civil society was prepared to record and bear witness, and they brought all of these activities and recordings to the light, they shared in the social media, they shared with reporters, they shared with mainstream media. And so we had the evidence, people, regular people had the evidence that the narrative that the federal government was putting out there was not only false, but also quite opposite to the type of misguiding that they were trying to misguide the regular Americans into believing that the Minnesotans were unruly and radical. And so now the county prosecutor has evidence from regular people, a neighbor that recorded that actually nobody used a shovel, that there was no use of force by a Venezuelan immigrant, that in fact there was an agent that shot through the door when there was a baby inside the home, several children inside the home, trying to figure out how to answer and ask if there was a warrant, if there was a judicial warrant, how to respond to the authorities. All that was recorded by neighbors.

power with Minnesota's working families to advance social, racial, and economic justice. We'll do an interview in Spanish and post online at democracynow.org. That does it for our show. I'll be tonight at the IFC Center after the 6 o'clock screening of the film about Democracy Now! Steal the Story, Please. I'll be there with the director, Tia Lesson, and with V, formerly known as Eve Ensler. Tomorrow, I'll also be there for a Q&A after the 6 o'clock screening at IFC Center with our own Democracy Now! Co-host, Nermeen Sheikh, and the director, Tia Lesson. Then to Boulder and Denver, check our website.

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up the country, 40 miles or more. 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

0: 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This is the music of sound. We are getting very fuzzy, warm tones, mildly nostalgic today.
1: Let me tell you, Johnny, this one's going to the moon, this one's going to Grand Central Station, and this one is going to the American presidency. Because I'll say it now, I'll say it then, and I'll say it again. Long live Diarrhea Planet, and long live everyone I know!

Low Charge from 2015, the song No Time. Great little 7-inch. Shout out to Low Charge Toe. California X before that with Spider X. And we heard two from Diarrhea Planet, the intro to an incredible record. Highly recommend. And the track Warm Riding. Up next, this is Floor. I'm sorry, we're starting heavy. It is just this season is really coming in, and in the city, biking to these things was a lot of fun, and it really made the heat. It felt like it was an all-encompassing effect of I'm going to keep biking and get home to the show wherever. Up next, this is Night Full of Kicks here from Floor.

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You just heard Solids, Whatevers and Neverminds, excuse me, from Montreal, Quebec. Came out roughly 2010. on the Generic Dog EP, lovely little 7-inch. Before that, two from Floor, Twink, and Night Full of Kicks off the self-titled album. It is great. It is lovely. Really, I love it for workouts, for biking. Highly recommend. We carry on. A band from Philly, probably around 2010. Cousin Brian with the song Wrong here on WKDU.

Car Seat Headrest with Fill in the Blank off of Teen of Denial. Joe's story that is newly added at the station. Very excited for that. I love that band. Out on Matador. Before that, from Nashville, Big Sur, Cicada Summer off of a 7-inch Baked and Bruised came from Infinity Cat. Special place in my heart for that place. Hunks and His Punks, Keep Away from Johnny, Too Young to Be in Love, Cousin Brian, Philly Zone, with the song Wrong. 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Welcome to 12:34 p.m. Up next, some friends from three houses ago. Traveling through, at the time, had a show house. They came to visit. Numerators, the song Dead, here on WKDU.

Eating out. That's my man from the Burn 7-inch. Philly's own, Nicole Snyder, can be spotted in the music video for that song. Love that track. Incredible. Before that, King Tuff, Keep On Moving. Dum Dum Girls, classic. Bang Bang, I'm a Burnout from the album I Will Be. I don't know if any of you are having specific memories with all of these songs. I am reliving a lot of stuff today. We are Jail, Everyone's Hip, Numerators, the song Dead. It is 12:50. Let's get some stuff in for this station before the hour changes over and we continue with the music of sound here on WKDU. On Friday, this Friday, 9 to 11 p.m., we are having two bands back-to-back in the studio to perform live. Sunbather Die and Locals Miriam. 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Tune in, 9 to 11 p.m. this Friday, if you so please. Also, don't forget to check out our website, wkdu.org. 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For instance, tonight is Tuesday and there are three shows listed. Terror with Pain of Truth at Underground Arts, Cottonmouth Kings at Nikki Lopez, Sevelin at Ortlieb's. But a ton of things coming up. Up next, we are going to play more Locals. Another throwback, if you will, Dry Feet, I Can't Sleep at Night. Are you prepared for this? I love this.

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This is the Music of Sound. And that was John Cooper Clarke, I Wanna Be Yours. Before that, Night Manager. He's so good. With Pizza Pasta off a 7-inch from 2011 from Fire Talk Records. You also heard Mrs. Magician, Eyes All Over Town off their 7-inch. Philly Locals, Sweepers, I Sweep Myself off their new self-titled record. Dry Feet, classic, I Can't Sleep at Night. Started us off. Welcome to the 1 o'clock hour. We are going to play some new music highlighted at the station. Up first, this is going to be a band from Montreal called Les Louanges. The song is Corée here on WKDU. If you want to call in, 215-895-5917. I am here until 2 p.m. Whatever questions you got, don't know if I can answer, but you can call. Here we go.

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Interesting. All right. What you heard, Philly's own Hop Along with the song Waitress off the album Painted Shut, came out in 2015 Wednesday with their new album Bleeds. The song was Candy Breath. TV Star, the song The Package, off the album Music for Heads. Some new music here at the station, along with Les Louanges from Montreal, the song Corée. This will all be on the playlist for today's show, The Music of Sound, on our website, wkdu.org. Thank you for tuning in. It is so lovely. It is very hot out. This basement is nice and cold. Up next, this is a friend, a great musician. This is a great record. I don't know if I actually got to tell him that when it came out. It came out on Popwig, great record label, by the way. This is Steve Marino. The album is Too Late to Start Again. This is the first track, Satisfy You. Again, I think he's a wonderful musician. Why don't you all check it out?

WKDU Philadelphia. That was Eric's Trip with the song Feeling Around off of Forever Again. Came out in 94. Great Canadian band. Before that, another Canadian band, Dilly Dally, the song Candy Mountain. There was a period of time I listened to that multiple times a day. Very catchy riff. Good vocal tone. Very impressive. You also heard The High Curbs with the song Chain off their new record, High Speed. Daisy and Military Gun with Pressure Cooker. Great, great, great song. Another one on loop. Chunks of time just spent on single songs. And we started with Steve Marino, Satisfy You, off his album Too Late to Start Again. Highly recommend checking that album out. The label it came out on is Popwig. They also put out a bunch of great things. We are going to head towards some more 90s fuzz tones. We're keeping the theme here, the swirlies. The song is Bells.

Archers of Loaf, Telepathic Traffic, a classic. I absolutely scream in the car when I see traffic incoming. It makes it feel a little better, you know? Before that, Magnapop, Lay It Down, off an incredible record called Hotboxing. Highly recommend. The Night Blooms, Dutch Shoegaze. Very good. I love this record. The mix is a little wonky, but it is 90s peak fuzz tones. An interesting way to mix shoegaze, honestly. Vocals come in quite clear. And we heard The Swirlies, Bell. That was that entire segment. I've got about 9 minutes left. I've got two tracks left for you. Check the website, wkdu.org. I will have the full playlist up later today. I also take the show files and share the show on Mixcloud if you ever want to listen back later. It includes all of the chat. So fun. But yeah, check the website, wkdu.org. We have lots of things going on. It's a really well laid out website too. Not gonna lie. So first of the two tracks is from a mixtape that I acquired from a record store in Boston called Armageddon. And it came as part of a zine mixtape package. It is from Australia. It's called Teenage Fantasies Mixtape Volume 2. We're going to play The Flaming Groovies off that, going into a very cool track from a very cool project that has happened, part of the Marshall Project, where one of their reporters was down in Texas and helped digitize, catalog a ton of bands, songs, one-off projects from people that were in prisons in Texas in the, I believe it's 60s to 70s, but there is an entire archive now that you can access that is available on YouTube. And you can read about it on the Marshall Project website. Again, very cool thing. Highly recommend. It's a very cool piece of history. So I'm going to end with these two today. Thank you for tuning in. This has been The Music of Sound, and I will see you next week. Okay.

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1: Hello, hello, hello, hello, hello. It is 1:59 p.m., about to turn 2 o'clock, and from 2 to 3, you're going to be listening to me and the music I'm playing. This is Embarrassment of Riches on WKDU Philadelphia. We're going to start with, what are we going to start with? We're going to start with some Bliss 3, followed by the new album by More Ease and Wendy Eisenberg as Wait. After that is Your Infamous Harp, and then we'll see where we go from there. So here's Misty Morning in the Springtime by Bliss 3.

That song was The Noise of Carpet by Stereolab. Before that, you heard Look Outside by Broadcast, Oh Rocky Mount by Olympic Death, Disposable Body by Kuya, Hello Hello Alone by How Cali, Beautiful People by The Books, Get Up Sun by Your Infamous Harp, Suffer Less by More Ease and Wendy Eisenberg as their new project Wait, and Misty Morning in the Springtime by Bliss 33. 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That was the first half of the show. 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After this show, from 3 to 4 every Tuesday, is Duple Dominion with Finn, playing minimalist, experimental, and rock and roll music, quiet and dynamic, electric and analog, scary and sweet, goes the description, which I'm a fan of, playing cool artists like EDF, perhaps, maybe. They're an Italian, like, kind of newer, like, glitch electronic person I'm a big fan of. 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So I'm sure I'll listen to that later this week. Duple Dominion. 3 to 4 on Tuesdays with Finn. 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All right, so I've got how many more songs? 1, 2, 3, 4, 5, 6, 7 more songs. And I'm not going to tell you what all of them are. Again, you can check WKDU for playlists after the show. But this next one is Spider by Shoplifting. Hope you enjoy.

Hello, everyone. You're listening to WKDU 91.7 FM. This is Dupal Dominion. I'm really excited for today's show. I feel like as my shows have been going on, they've been getting increasingly more poppy and electronic. And this is probably the most poppy and electronic one to date. But I feel like there's a lot of really tasteful and creative stuff going on in all these songs, so I'm really happy to show them to you guys. First, we're going to be starting off with "Seeing the Sights" by Woodbine. All right, please enjoy.

All right, that was Seeing the Sights. I really love how sparse that song is, and I think it's so cool when they'll change how the vocals sound mid-phrase. Like they'll get really muffled. That's just like my favorite thing ever, and it reminds me a lot of what Arthur Russell does with his vocals and cello. And I'll be playing big surprise, I'll be playing one of his songs later in the show. But the next song is Since You Went Away by Yamamoto.

Okay, what you just heard was Blank, Lackluster Eyes, Data Takes Over by Ting Type. And I just listened to this album like a few days ago and I love it so much. It's called Flake Out, so check it out if you like that song. And what's playing under me is Bottom by Shiwashiwa from her album I'm Here. I think she made this album while working the front desk at a healthcare center on GarageBand. It's just kind of inspiring for me that even if you're so busy, you can still do what you love. And I'll be playing another song from this artist later in the show.

All right, what you just heard was Pelts 5 and 6 by L. Horvath. And then before that was Dilla Did by Chairs. And then playing under me is another song by Shawashiwa. It's called Days. I'm gonna let it play while I do the PSA because I want to get through all the songs today. Today's PSA is gonna be from Babashi. Alright, Babashi's Transition to Hope was founded as a full-service HIV/AIDS organization with special interest in serving low-income people of color with HIV disease. As the second oldest AIDS service organization in the Philadelphia region, Babashi was the first African-American organization in the United States to address the AIDS crisis. It remains one of Philadelphia's largest community-based minority providers of HIV/AIDS education and services for the urban community. Babashi provides free culturally sensitive prevention education workshops on a variety of health-related issues that disproportionately affect low-income people of color. These issues include HIV/AIDS and other STIs, HEPC, and breast cancer. To get help for yourself or someone you care about, go to babashi.org. Then I'm also going to shout out another DJ right now. Today, I'm going to shout out Nate's show, who's sitting on the couch in the radio station. His show is from, it's on Mondays from 11 a.m. to 1 p.m. It's called Nathan Rutledge is Jesus Christ. He plays social commentary, political, and avant-garde music. All right, guys, you're listening to WKDU 91.7. Please enjoy this song.

All right, what just played was Maybe by Anne LaPlatine. The drums in that song kind of sound like when you're like flipping the samples on a DAW, and it's just like you get every single drum sound in a really fast rhythm. That's what that reminds me of. That's one of my favorite songs of hers. And next I'll do I'm going to play a song by the Normal Community High School Experimental Ensemble. So that's exactly what it sounds like. It's a high school band making really good music. They just released an album, and this is going to be the third track on it, called Track 14.

one, two, take a part. Take a take a take a take a take a take a take a take a take a take a take a take a take a take a take a take a take a take a take a take a take a take a take a take a take a take a take a take a take a take a take a take a take a take a take a take a take a take a take a take a take a take a take a take a take a take a take a take a take a take a take a take a take a take a take a take a take a take a take a take a take a take a take a take a take a take a take a take a take a take a take a take a take a take a take a take a take a take a take a take a take a take a take a take a take a take a take a take a take a take a take a take a take a take a take a take a take a take a take a take a take a take a take a take a take a take a take a take a take a take a take a take a take a take a take a take a take a take a take a take a take a take a take a take a take a take a take a take a take a take a take a take a take a take a take a take a take a take a take a take a take a take a take a take a take a take a take a take a take a take a take a take a take a take a take a take a take a take a take a take a take a take a take a take a take a take a take a take a take a take a take a take a take a take a take a take a take a take a take a take a take a take a take a take a take

All right, that was Downward by Ting Type. And then we got three more songs to go. The next one's going to be Cocoon by Bjork from her live version of Vespertine, which is probably my favorite album of hers. All right, please enjoy, guys.

All right. I'm going to end the show there. Thank you, everyone, for listening. I hope you'll come back next week. Stay cool out there. It's so terribly hot today, so make sure to drink water. All right. Have a good day, everyone.

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station manager of WKDU Philadelphia 91.7 FM. Again, it's the holiday season, time to give and spread goodwill. 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Santa Claus is not real. Your parents lied to you because they hate you. And yes, I knocked over your snowman. And yes, I ate those cookies and milk which you so foolishly left out. 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Having all that snow go down your pants? 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

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This man ventured forth and a bolt of lightning popped him on the head. Yeah, that sucks. Said man became mentally deranged and created commercial radio. 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
1: Oh, I'm glad you like it. Because I can't wait to toss the big stereo. And now that we got your dad that big HD TV he wanted, we can throw out our old TV, too.
0: Hold up. You can't just throw out electronics.
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I'm your host, Tom Dang. Tonight is the 139th episode of Double Hockey Sticks, entitled Burning in the Open. Tonight, I got a blisteringly fast mix of all sorts of thrash, some death thrash, some black thrash, maybe a little bit of just straight up death, but that's to be expected. It's going to be a real solid playlist. We've got lots of new material to cover, new Tower single. They have a new album called Let There Be Dark on the horizon, and one single out now. So we're going to take a listen to that. We're going to take a listen to some of the new Sacrifice record, which came out earlier this month. We're going to take a listen to some of that Chaos Inception everybody's been talking about. We're going to take a listen to some old school thrash as well, some Defiance, some Maniac Butcher. Started off tonight's set with a little bit of Onslaught from the UK. That was Skull Crusher 1 off of Power from Hell, which came out in 1985. So stick around. It's going to be a real tight set. Coming at you next, we're going to dig into that new Tower single. It's called Under the Chapel. Then we're going to take a listen to my favorite track from the new Sacrifice record. It's called Missile. And then finish out this block with some old-school death thrash, Massacre, off of the Signs of Decline release. We're going to hear Evidence of Abominations right here on Double Hockey Sticks. Happy Tuesday. Thanks for joining me. Let's check it out.

How's it going, Philadelphia? You are tuned in to WKDU Philadelphia 91.7 FM. Apologies for a bit of a late start. It was a handful of minutes late today. So that was the first track of my set you just heard. That was called Reality Dawns. That was from a death metal band called Gamora from England. That was off of their 1992 Umbilical Divorce demo. We got a lot of new releases to cover in tonight's set. New release from a band called Rotting Antifix. A new album from Ord. A new promo from Antichrist Siege Machine. The album everyone's talking about, Fake Dust. We've got a new single from a band called Meltification. I'm pretty stoked about. A lot of shows coming up in Philly. I'm going to be playing tracks from bands coming around later on in the show. We'll also be revisiting a classic segment here on Double Hockey Sticks called Split Down the Middle, towards the middle of the show. Right now, it is currently 95 degrees here in Philadelphia. So we're going to start off tonight's set with a track called Melting Point by Caustic. Check it out.

How's it going, Philadelphia? Once again, you were tuned into WKDU Philadelphia 91.7 FM. This is Double Hockey Sticks. That last track you just heard was by a Norwegian death metal group called Skeleton Grinder. I believe this is off of their debut release. It just came out on May 8th. It's called 2026 Pre-Release Singles. That was track 3, The Rate at Which You Rot. Right before that, we heard a single from an upcoming full-length from Defenestration from Manitoba. That was the title track off of their upcoming album, Rotting Antifix, set to come out on June 12th. And then starting off that block, as I mentioned before, was Melting Point by Caustic off of their Caustic Death EP from 2020. Pretty sick crossover group. Coming up next, we got a brand new full length from Ord, O-R-D-H, from Vermont. It's called Blind in Abyssal Realms. It's a bit of a lengthier track, so we're going to take a listen to this track called Moon of Erd, and then we'll take another air break. Check it out right here on Double Hockey Sticks, WKDU Philadelphia 91.7 FM.

Once again, that was Moon of Erd. Check out the full-length Blind in Abyssal Realms by Ord. It's been out since April 17th. Moving on, we got some Antichrist Siege Machine lined up. They just dropped a brand new promo. We're going to take a listen to a track from that called Cyclic Dehumanization. After that, we're going to take a listen to the brand new Fake Dust record, Decrepitizing Din of the Cerebral Psiopticon. Implanted Imperative is the track we're going to check out from that. And then In Torturement's classic release, Descend into Deprivation, is getting another reissue. We're going to take a listen to a track called Temptation Beneath Contempt from that release. Check it out.

the remnants of a most unsatisfying victim. Still, you're here to change all that.

Welcome back to Double Hockey Sticks. Once again, that last track you just heard was by the band Entorturement from New York, off of their Descend Into Deprivation release. That was Temptation Beneath Contempt. Before that, we heard from the brand new Fake Dust full length, their debut full length, Decrepitizing Din of the Cerebral Psiopticon. We heard track two, Implanted Imperative. Starting off that block, we heard from Antichrist Siege Machine, who just put out Promo 2026. We heard track two, Cyclical Dehumanization. Coming up next, we're going to take a listen to an old school Columbia brutal death group called Melsano. This comes from their 2009 Inlaid EP. The track is The Beast. After that, we're going to take a listen to some death metal from Mississippi. A brand new release from a brand new band called Animosity, Promo 2026. We're going to hear Organic Exhumer. And then finishing out this next block, Savage from Netherlands put out Septic Tomb earlier this year. The release date is set to July 6th because that's when the the physical is coming out through Milk Cow Records, but the full thing is already out. Came out earlier this year. We're going to take a listen to a track from that called Mortal Decay. No relation. All right, check it out.

How's it going, Philadelphia? Once again, that last track you just heard was called Mortal Decay. Comes from a death metal band called Savage from the Netherlands, who put out Septic Tomb earlier this year, set to release on physical July 6th through Milk Cow Records. Before that, we took a listen to the brand new demo from Animosity, Promo 2026. We heard a track from that called Organic Exhumer. Starting off that block was an old school Colombian brutal death group called Malsano that came from their only release, a EP from 2009 called Inlaid. That was track 4, The Beast. We are exactly, wow, perfect timing, exactly halfway through the show. If you don't know, this is Double Hockey Sticks on every Tuesday, 6 to 8 p.m. right here in Philadelphia. It's currently 7 p.m. Eastern, which means it's time for the return of a segment that has been lacking in a lot of recent episodes of Double Hockey Sticks, a segment we like to call Split Down the Middle. It's a real simple concept. We take a listen to a split release from two bands, usually old school, and pit them against each other, each side of the split stacking up against the other. We've done as many as five-way splits in the past. That can get crowded. Tonight, we've got just two bands duking it out. A classic split you might have heard me play tracks from in the past. I am a huge Disfigured Corpse fan, and it all started back in 1992 when they put out a split release with a band called Total Death. The name of the split is just Each Side of the Split. Fall Down in Reality by Disfigured Corpse, and Grains of Sand That Gone with the Wind by Total Death. Two check-in death metal groups. So, the concept is we're going to take a listen to one track from each side, compare and contrast, and then choose a winner. And the winner will get another track from their side played. We'll talk a little bit about the bands up top, and then we'll get a little bit more into their legacy. So, Disfigured Corpse, one of my favorite death/grind projects, put out 6 full-length releases to date, and I believe are still active. This was their first release. It includes 9 Disfigured Corpse tracks, so it's basically like a full-length demo. A lot of these tracks get revisited on later releases. Pretty solid death grind group. A staple in the genre. Total Death, on the other hand, while their side is really sick, this is the only thing they have ever released. So they have 8 tracks on their side of the split, and those are the only 8 Total Death tracks in existence. So that gives you a bit of context. This was not released independently, even though it was the debut release for these two bands. It was put out through MAB Records, who you might not be familiar with, but they were sort of the staple label for death metal releases that wanted to distribute in Czechia at the time. So all of the classic death metal bands, Bolt Thrower, Dismember, Death, you know, even black metal bands, they were all doing distribution releases through MAB Records in Czechia. So that's just a bit of context. Let's get down to it. We're going to take a listen to a track called Absurd World from the Disfigured Corpse side of the split, and then we're going to take a listen to the titular Grains of Sand That Gone with the Wind, part 1 from the Total Death side of the split. You can call me up while the tracks are playing. Let me know what you think. That would be
a real sick inclusion into what we talk about here on the Split Down the Middle segment. So give me a sick call at 215-895-5917. Let me know if you loved or hated either side. Check it out. This is absurd.

Welcome back to Double Hockey Sticks. We are right in the middle of a segment called Split Down the Middle. You just heard two tracks from two different sides of a split release that came out in 1992. That last track you just heard was called Grains of Sand That Gone with the Wind, Part 1. It was by a band called Total Death. Before that, we heard Absurd World from the Disfigured Corpse side of the split. What'd you think? I think it's a pretty tough call, especially, I'll add some additional details here. So, this split came out in 1992. It was also recorded in the same exact studio, both sides, in 1992 at Fours Studio, somewhere in Czechia. So, both bands sort of got the same recording studio treatment for this demo, and I think that kind of shows in the production value, at least, the level of fidelity in each side of the track, or each side of the split, but that does make it more difficult to choose between the two. I think there's a lot to say about both. Like I said, Disfigured Corpse is one of my favorite bands. So I'm tempted to choose them, but I gotta go with Total Death. I think they had a little bit more of a dynamic track. I know you guys didn't listen to both sides of the split in their entirety, but I tried to choose pretty representative tracks from each side to really give you an idea of what each of them sounded like. And I think I did a good job. Yeah, I think there's just a little bit more going on the Total Death track. The pace changes are spot on. They go from pretty quick to a little bit slower. I think the vocalist is doing a little bit more. His growls are a bit more enunciated. I can't really make out the lyrics, but I can tell he's saying something. I think the guitars have good separation. It's worth mentioning they're both four pieces as well. At least on this split, I think Disfigured Corpse becomes a five piece at one point. It's interesting. The members of Disfigured Corpse are Hodgi 666, Ferenc 777, Tomba S53, and Vladis 999. Interesting little motif to have the numbers as your metal name. I won't go through the members of Total Death, only because they don't have any particular motif going on. I will mention that two of them end up going on to form Carousel of Tears, who put out a demo in 2024. There's not much more to mention about it, honestly. It's not that good. But I feel like Total Death is the clear winner, so we're going to take a listen to another track from their side of the split. It's called Strange. What did you guys think? Did I choose the right side of the split? Did you feel like Disfigured Corpse had the better track? Do you totally agree with Total Death? Give me a call, 215-895-5917. Call me up, talk about the split, talk about anything you want. Here is Strange by Total Death.

that concludes our split down the middle segment. Shout out Disfigured Corpse. Shout out Total Death. I really recommend taking a listen to the full split, Fall Down in Reality / Grains of Sand That Gone with the Wind. It's up on YouTube if you look for Disfigured Corpse Total Death Split. Moving on with tonight's show, we're going to take a listen to a track from an upcoming release by a band called Meltification, set to come out through Extremely Rotten Productions in Denmark. Saint is the name of the full length, just ST dot. I think that's probably Saint. Street, I think, is just an American abbreviation. I don't know. I don't even know where Meltification is from. Anyways, Nuclear Death Threat is a brand new single. It's enticing enough that I'm going to play it, even though I don't know much about this band. After that, we're going to take a listen to a track off of a three-way split that just came out. It's called Torturous Echo Under the Ancient Ritual. It's between Anti-Inferno, Ibex Moon, and Grossed. We're going to take a listen to a track from the Ibex Moon side of the split called Flesh of Sodom. And then finishing out this block, we've got a classic track from Gutted Corpse, a Polish death metal group. Off of their Human Remains demo, we're going to hear Pain of Resurrection. Right here on WKDU, right here on Double Hockey Sticks. Check it out.

0: How's it going, Philadelphia? Once again, you were tuned into WKDU 91.7 FM, Drexel University's free-format, non-commercial radio station here in Philadelphia. That last track you just heard was by a Polish death metal group called Gutted Corpse that comes from their Human Remains demo from 1993 that was Pain of Resurrection. Before that, we heard from a three-way split between Anti-Inferno, Ibex Moon, and Grost, which just came out last week. The name of the split is called Torturous Echo Under the Ancient Ritual. We heard a track from the Ibex Moon side called Flesh of Sodom. Starting off that block, we heard from Meltification, who have a full-length record called Saint coming out on May 29th. We heard the only single out right now called Nuclear Death Threat. Let's talk about some upcoming shows here in Philadelphia. First up, tomorrow night, a big gig. Jarhead Fertilizer, Mellow Harsher, Bandit, and Durian are playing Philomoka. I believe that's an all-ages venue. It doesn't say here on the flyer. Doors are at 7 p.m. Oh, yes, it does. It says right in big letters that it's all ages. I'm sorry, I can't read. Once again, Jarhead Fertilizer, Mellow Harsher, Bandit, Durian, playing at Philomoka tomorrow night, doors at 7. All ages. Then, taking a look at Thursday, May 21st, so 2 days away, Witch Vomit is playing with Torture Rack, Cesarean, and Coffin Dust over at Nikki Lopez. That is a 21 plus venue located in South Philadelphia. Show starts at 7 p.m. And then looking just a bit further out past that, this Friday, May 22nd, Laceration is coming to town. They're playing with Glorious Depravity and local heroes Hematoid over at Kung Fu Necktie. That is a 21-plus venue. Show is at 7 p.m. Once again, Laceration, Glorious Depravity, Hematoid, Kung Fu Necktie, this Friday, May 22nd, 7 p.m. I wanted to shout all of them out and then spend sort of the last half hour of the show checking out some of those bands so you get an idea of what you're getting into. Because these are some very sick shows, especially the one tomorrow, Jarhead Fertilizer, Mellow Harsher, Bandit, Durian. That's a very tight lineup. And I really dig the latest Jarhead Fertilizer release, which is now 3 years old. Crazy to think about. It came out in the end of 2023. It's called Carceral Warfare, like incarceration, but Carceral Warfare. We're going to take a listen to a track from that called Parasitic Pathology. After that, we're going to take a listen to a track from Torture Rack, who are playing with Witch Vomit the following night, off of their 2023 release, Primeval Onslaught. We're going to hear the track Impalement Storm, and then finishing out this block of bands that you can catch live this week in Philadelphia, we're going to take a listen to a track from the latest Witch Vomit release, Funeral Sanctum. The track is Decaying Angelic Flesh. So once again, in order, what you're about to hear is Parasitic Pathology by Jarhead Fertilizer, followed by Impalement Storm by Torture Rack, finishing it out with Decaying Angelic Flesh by Witch Vomit, right here on WKDU Philadelphia 91.7 FM.
1: And the angel said, if any man worship the beast, he shall drink of the wine of the wrath of God, and he shall be tormented with fire in the presence of the Lamb. And the smoke of their torment ascendeth up forever and ever, and they shall have no rest day nor night, they who worship the beast.

Welcome back to Double Hockey Sticks. Once again, that last track you just heard was Decaying Angelic Flesh by Witch Vomit. Right before that was Impalement Storm by Torture Rack. Both of those bands are playing this Thursday, May 21st at 7 p.m. Over at Nikki Lopez in South Philly. That's a 21-plus venue. Starting off that block, we heard from Jarhead Fertilizer with their track Parasitic Pathology. They are playing live tomorrow night, May 20th, with Mellow Harsher, Bandit, and Durian over at Philomoka. That's an all-ages venue. Doors are at 7 p.m. Coming up next, we're going to take a listen to two more bands who are playing live in Philadelphia this week. First up, Hematoid, off of their release Liminal Atrophy. We're going to take a listen to the track Gnashing. Then we're going to take a listen to Glorious Depravity track off of their latest release from 2025, Death Never Sleeps. The track is The Devouring Dust. And you can check these guys out playing with Laceration May 22nd. That's this Friday over at Kung Fu Necktie. That's a 21 plus venue. Doors are at 7. Let's check this out. This is Gnashing by Hematoid, followed by The Devouring Dust by Glorious Depravity.

Once again, you just heard The Devouring Dust by Glorious Depravity. That comes from their 2025 release, Death Never Sleeps. Before that, we heard from Philadelphia's very own Hematoid. That was their track, Gnashing. You can catch both of those bands this Friday, May 22nd, over at Kung Fu Necktie. They're playing with Laceration. Kung Fu Necktie is a 21-plus venue. Doors are at 7. If you're curious about any of the shows I mentioned tonight, check out phillymetal.net. Pretty great resource for all sorts of heavy shows in the Philadelphia area. Thank you so much for tuning into tonight's episode of Double Hockey Sticks. 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To finish out tonight's set, I got a track lined up by Nurgle off of The Wizard of Nereth from 1995. We're going to hear the track, My Soul Blood Will Be Dripping. Catch you next week. Catch you at any of those shows that I mentioned. Have a good Tuesday.